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0: 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Tia Pensimantonga and Scripture Union. Greetings to you in the name of our Lord and Savior Jesus Christ. I pray that this letter finds you and the Scripture and Tonga High School flourishing under God's good grace. It is with joy that we send these gifts to help your ministry and to support your many programs that are blessing and equipping young hearts. In addition to these gifts, we of course continue to pray for all of you. May the Holy Spirit always fill you and strengthen you. I would like to acknowledge the following partners who have made this gift possible. BJ Rose, California, Nevada, United Methodist Women. Adinabo, Mission U Dean, and Los Rios District President of the United Methodist Women. Kelly Michaela, auntie of Bensimani. Shipmen also taken care by the SF Enterprises. On behalf of us all at Hillsdale United Methodist Church, we offer you blessings upon blessings. In Christ, signed by Reverend Sanhee Kim, who is the church minister for the United Methodist Church, Hillsdale, California, America. O mai ai toko ni ko ni, au taki mai a mi tangata ek fai fikau, kai o mai pule lau tohi fukasa apate, o siasi metodisko ia o Hillsdale, ko e totaha ko kare sita faa sisila, pe pe foki ki he totaha ko Lucia, Matea Lona Olive, pe amu Akanes Maileseni, pe amu kau pou kotoa, me Hillsdale United Methodist Church, ki e aptanga ai kautaha lau tohi tapu. 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
1: 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And this is Father Jordan Mansell. And with me I have...
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1: Today's program titled, To Believe or to Have Faith. Which one will help us have that good relation with God and good relation with Father, Son, Holy Spirit? Which one will help us? Obviously, that's today's program. What do you think, friends? And in order for us to get ready for our program, I'd love you to turn your Bibles onto John chapter 11, reading from verse 1 to verse 45.

Now we're ready for our gospel reflection, turning to the Gospel of St. John, chapter 11, reading from verse 1 to verse 45. Now a certain man was sick, Lazarus, of Bethany, the town of Mary and her sister Martha. It was that Mary who anointed the Lord with fragrant oil and wiped his feet with her hair, whose brother Lazarus was sick. Therefore, the sisters sent to him, saying, Lord, behold, he whom you love is sick. And when Jesus heard that, he said, this sickness is not unto death, but the glory of God, that the Son of God may be glorified through it. Now Jesus loved Martha and her sister and Lazarus. So when he heard that he was sick, he stayed 2 more days in the place where he was. Then after this, he said to his disciples, let us go to before Judea again. The disciples said to him, behold, lately the Jews sought to stone you, and are you going there again? Jesus answered, are there not 12 hours in the day? If anyone walks in the day, he does not stumble because he sees the light of the world. But if one walks in the night, he stumbles because the light is not in him. These things he said, and after that he said to them, a friend Lazarus sleeps, but I go that I may wake him up. Then these disciples said, Lord, if he sleeps, he will get well. However, Jesus spoke of his death, but they thought that he was speaking about taking rest and sleep. Then Jesus said to them plainly, Lazarus is dead, and I'm glad for your sakes that I was not there, that you may believe. Nevertheless, let us go to him. Then Thomas, who is called the twin, said to his fellow disciples, let us also go that we may die with him. So when Jesus came, he found that he had already been in the tomb 4 days. Now Bethany was near Jerusalem, about 2 miles away, and many of the Jews had joined the women around Martha and Mary and to comfort them concerning their brother. Then Martha, as soon as she heard that Jesus was coming, went and met him, but Mary was sitting in the house. Then Martha said to Jesus, Lord, if you had been here, my brother would not have died. But even now, I know that whatever you ask of God, God will give you. Jesus said to her, your brother will rise again. Martha said to him, I know that he will rise again in the resurrection at the last day. Jesus said to her, I am the resurrection and the life. He who believes in me, though he may die, he shall live. And whoever lives and believes in me, he shall never die. There, do you believe this? She said to him, yes, Lord, I believe that you are the Christ, the Son of God, who is to come into the world. And when she said these things, she went away and secretly called Mary, her sister, saying, the teacher has come and is calling for you. As soon as she heard about, she rose quickly and came to him. Now, Jesus had not yet come into the town, but was in the place where Martha met him. Then the Jews who were with
her in the house and comforting her. When they saw that Mary rose up quickly and went out, followed her, saying, "She is going to the tomb to weep there." Then when Mary came where Jesus was and saw him, she fell down at his feet, saying to him, "Lord, if you had been here, my brother would not have died." Therefore, when Jesus saw her weeping, and the Jews who were with her weeping, he groaned in the spirit and was troubled. And he said, "Where have you laid him?" He said to him, "Lord, come and see." Jesus wept. Then the Jews said, "See how he loved him." And some of them said, "Could not this man who opened the eyes of the blind also have kept this man from dying?" Then Jesus, again groaning in himself, came to the tomb. It was a cave, and a stone lay against it. Jesus said, "Take away the stone." Martha, the sister of him who was dead, said to him, "Lord, by this time there is a stench, for he has been dead 4 days." Jesus said to her, "Did I not say to you that it would be, if you believe, you would see the glory of God?" Then they took away the stone from the place where the dead man was lying. And Jesus lifted up the eyes and said, "Father, I thank you that you have heard me, and I know that you always hear me. But because of the people who are standing by, I said this, that they may believe that you sent me." And when he had said these things, he cried with a loud voice, "Lazarus, come forth." And he who had died came out, bound hand and foot with grave clothes, and his face was wrapped with a cloth. And Jesus said to him, "Loose him and let him go." Then many of the Jews who had come to Mary and had seen the things Jesus did believed in him. Glory to God, the Father, the Son, Holy Spirit, one God. Amen. This is one of the most glorious gospels of Jesus' miracles in the scriptures. And it's very clear how Jesus raised Lazarus from the dead after 4 days. Here we find the two concepts of faith and belief. Here we find how Mary and Martha both, one had faith, one believed in Jesus. So both of them had this concept of faith and belief. And very clearly, Jesus made a point and said to her, very clearly, that is, "I am the resurrection and the life. He who believes in me, though he may die, he shall live. And whoever lives and believes in me shall never die. Do you believe this?" And what did Martha said? "Yes, Lord, I believe that you are the Christ and the Son of God who is to come into the world." And as for Martha, Martha had faith in Jesus. Why? Because she said to him, "If you were here, Lord, he would not have died." So here we find the two concepts of faith and belief. They are both intertwined, and I want to say to you that the concept of faith and belief, that's what gives us strength, gives us courage, gives us boldness in the name of Jesus Christ. And I want to say to you, the early martyrs and the martyrs even to this day who lose their life because of the faith in Christ have these two concepts in
their hearts, in their thoughts, in their lives, in the living action of the gospel. Coming back now to the gospel itself. The shortest verse in the scripture is Jesus wept. And we find this in the verse 35. And it shows the expression of Christ's humanity. The humanity is the emotions of weeping, the emotions that he was so upset because he loved Mary, Martha, and Lazarus. And him being God, being the Christ, the Messiah, he raised Lazarus from the dead with a few words. And those few words were as simple as, "Lazarus, come forth." In verse 43, "Lazarus, come forth." If my life is in Jesus and Christ lives in me, the voice of Christ lives in me, the Spirit of Christ lives in me, and his voice echoes in my heart, echoes in my thoughts, echoes in my soul. Christ lives in me, and I experience his power, his presence in my life. So when I call out to him, "Jesus, save me," Jesus will save me, because his voice, his life, his Spirit's in me. But that can only happen if I accepted Jesus in my life, asked him to live in my life, asked him to be reign as King and Lord of my life. I need that. And second portion, I need to be baptized and confirmed in the church. And the third thing is receiving his body and blood on a weekly basis and experiencing a sacramental life and experiencing life of prayer and experiencing life of scriptures. And just like a tree that its roots goes right down into the depths of the soil of the earth, we too must also experience the depths of Christ in our own rooms, because Christ is Lord, and having him as Lord and God and Savior and experiencing him as Lord, God and Savior, and saying, "Lord, I need you today. I want you today. I want you to hold my hand. I want you to walk with me. Jesus, I love you. Jesus, I need you. Jesus, you are my God. I want you to walk with me. Jesus, I love you. Jesus, I need you. Jesus, you are my God."

It is Christ that gives us that resurrection. Resurrection of mind, resurrection of bad thoughts, resurrection of lust, resurrection of money, resurrection of things that keeps me away from Him. He will resurrect me. But I need to ask Him. I need to say, Lord God, I need You in my life. It's time for me. Come, Lord, and say my name and say, come forth. Come forth, my son. Come forth, my daughter. Allow Him in your life. And here, faith in Jesus and belief in Jesus are both intertwined. I believe, Lord, and I have faith in You that You're able to do this in my life. We need to accept what Jesus, what God has allowed for me in my life. And each one of us here have a different journey, and a journey of love, journey of faith, journey of belief, and how we place and live a life in Christ, in what God has given us. God is with us. God supports us. God hears our prayers. God listens to our prayers. God doesn't leave us at all, but knows that we are here, knows that we are there. But what do we do in times of troubles, times of difficulty? We place our trust, we place our faith, we place our belief in Jesus. He is the only one, there's no one else. God Almighty, the Almighty God, Jesus, who died for me on the cross and rose for me on the third day. It is the same Jesus that rose Lazarus from the dead. The same Jesus, by the way, that calmed the seas. The same Jesus, by the way, moved mountains. The same Jesus, by the way, that walked on water. The same Jesus. This is Jesus, the Son of God. For He said, I am the resurrection and the life. Whoever believes in me, even though they die, he shall live. This is Father Shun Mansell for Coptic Voice Radio.

Hi, my name is Jeremiah. This segment I'd like to contemplate with you on to believe or to have faith. On one hand, there is no difference between faith and belief. The two terms are often used interchangeably. The Gospel of St. John was written so that you may believe that Jesus is the Christ, the Son of God, and that believing you may have life in his name, as read in chapter 20, verse 31. The Gospel of John does not even use the word faith, although the concept of faith is thoroughly woven into the Gospel. Throughout Scripture, there is no distinction between faith and belief. On the other hand, in popular English usage, the word faith often has a deeper meaning. Belief often refers to an intellectual acceptance of facts. If you ask the average person on the street if he believes in, for example, Alexander the Great, or Abraham Lincoln, or any historical figure, he would probably interpret the question to mean, "Do you believe that such a person existed?" Most often, people would answer that they do believe in them and they do believe that they existed. However, faith in modern usage has the added idea of trust and commitment. Many people believe that Alexander the Great existed. When he was alive, many had faith in him as well, trusting him to protect them, lead them into battle, and expand the Greek Empire. However, it would be safe to assume that no one alive today is trusting him to do anything for them. They believe in his existence, but they do not have faith in him. Most people believe it is important to eat healthy foods and exercise regularly. However, most people do not personally eat healthy food and exercise regularly. They believe that a certain set of facts is true, but they have not committed themselves to the implications of the facts. They have belief, but not faith, in the modern sense. Likewise, many people today believe a certain set of facts about God, and in some cases their facts may be completely true to the Orthodox belief. However, if they have never committed themselves to God, if they have not trusted him, then they do not have faith or biblical belief in him. Biblical faith is never simply giving assent to a certain set of facts. Biblical faith is trust and commitment that result in a change of behavior. In the book of St. James, chapter 2, verse 19, puts it this way: "You believe that there is one God. You do well. Even the demons believe and tremble." The demons believe that God exists, and they may even know more about God than people do, but they do not have faith in him. Unfortunately, many people have the same kind of belief that the demons have, but that it is not sufficient for their salvation. This concept can be illustrated another way. Three people board a plane to travel to a distant city. The first is an engineer who designs and builds airplanes. He is also a pilot. He knows how everything works, and even further, he is a personal friend of the pilot who will be flying that afternoon, and he knows him to be very competent. He boards the plane with full confidence. The second person is just the average business traveler. He knows a little bit about airplanes, but just doesn't think about it too much. He takes a seat and starts reading a magazine. The third person is terrified of flying. He breaks out in a cold sweat. It takes all that he can do not to turn and flee down the runway. With much fear and trembling, he gets on the plane, sits down, and hopes that he can fall asleep and not wake up until they land. So the question is, who has more faith in the plane? The answer is that they all have the same amount of faith. All of them have boarded the plane and committed their safety to the plane and the crew. They will only arrive at their destination if the plane arrives. If the plane goes down, God forbid, they will go down too. All the people who got on the plane were committing themselves to the plane. They believed in the plane. Those who stayed at the airport, even if they had complete confidence that the plane would arrive as scheduled, did not exercise faith in the plane or those who were in charge of flying it. They did not commit themselves to it. So, in summary, faith and belief are used interchangeably. However, the New Testament does recognize that people can have false faith or incomplete belief
which is inadequate. The difference is not between the two words, but between the concepts of mental agreement and wholehearted commitment. In modern usage, belief often refers to mental agreement, and faith refers to wholehearted commitment. As long as that distinction is maintained, it doesn't matter which words are used. However, we need to be careful not to import the modern usage back into specific New Testament passages. As we take a closer look, we see that in the Gospel of St. Luke, chapter 5, verses 1 to 11, Jesus turned the world upside down and inside out in big ways and little ways. When he asked St. Peter to set out on the lake and cast his nets again, he was giving him a chance to see things in a different way. Everything Peter had learned as a fisherman told him that fishing on Galilee was to be done at certain times and in certain ways. Old habits die hard. Pride gets in the way. Still, Peter did as he was asked, and his world changed when he said, "Depart from me, O Lord, for I am a sinful man." Jesus replied with words that are comforting and challenging at the same time when he said, "Do not be afraid." Comforting because all of us are in need of being set free from fear, and challenging because we will not easily relinquish even this most negative aspect of life. We would rather hold on to what is familiar, even if it isn't good for us, than let go and float into the unknown. If we do not recognize the scenery, then we may be sure God is leading us. The Lord is calling all of us to go against the grain, that is, to lose our lives so that we can find them. The Sermon on the Mount begins like this: "Blessed are the poor in spirit, for theirs is the kingdom of heaven." This verse is at the root of the most radical kind of self-denial. What does it mean to be poor in spirit? Obviously, it has to do with something that is not seen with the eye, something interior, a poverty of the mind and of the heart. One of the fathers said, "To find God, then we must lose God, at least our primitive ideas and images of God. Detaching from these familiar images will be painful. It is a deep level of our psyche that is being changed. Pain as well as joy accompanies the discovery of the living mystery, because the idols we must smash are so enmeshed with our images of ourselves." This is where it begins. Meeting God means change on the deepest level. The most significant changes occur first in the mind and heart. When St. Peter and the others returned to shore with their surprising catch of fish, the scripture says they left everything and followed him. Something changed deep within them to bring about this response. They did not know it at the time, but they had encountered the living God, and all their mental idols began to fall. Jesus began at that moment to lead them to freedom. Faith had awakened in these fishermen. Belief is one thing, and faith is another. Belief is based on concepts, words, definitions, doctrines, and dogmas, on structure and form. So belief is rigid and firm, a closed system. Belief gives us a starting point and boundaries beyond which we dare not go and remain believers. But belief is limited in its scope and power. You can have all knowledge and still not have faith. St. James writes that even the demons believe and tremble, as mentioned earlier. Faith, however, is entirely open, experiential, a pilgrimage into the mystery that cannot be expressed in words. Faith has an unlimited potential. It is entirely open to the ongoing revelation of truth as it reveals itself personally. St. Augustine writes, "If you were able to understand it, it would not be God. If you were able to understand even partially, then you deceived yourself with your own thoughts." Although it is a frightening thing to let go of our moorings, let go we must if we are to experience the living God as he is. When Mary Magdalene met the resurrected Lord in Gethsemane, he said a curious thing to her: "Do not hold me, for I have not yet ascended to my Father." One commentator wrote that Jesus was discouraging her from holding on to memories of the past, her previous understanding of Jesus
and the excitement of the moment, to let go of her conceptions and face the new reality. In other words, do not hold on to what you think you understand of me now. To do so would be to make an idol. There is more to come that you cannot comprehend. St. Paul put it in this way, for now we see through a glass darkly, but then we shall see face to face. Now I know in part, but then I shall know even as I am known. Believing that we have all the knowledge possible about God is to hold on to a delusion, a mirage, and a dream. In Christ Jesus, all things become new, so we must expect our perceptions of God to be ever-changing. That is, if we do not try and hold fast to what we think we understand at any given point. Doctrine and dogma open the doorway to truth. They cannot and do not exhaust it. When the Holy Spirit moves in an open and willing heart, you can hear the sound of idols crashing. More than anything, the Lord is calling us to embark without fear on the path of faith. The truth sets us free, and since the truth is not an idea, but a person, it is in Jesus that we must place our hope, not in our ideas. We must not be afraid to let go. Do not be afraid is spoken to all of us who actively seek the truth. A healthy spiritual life is living, growing, and dynamic. Belief in God is no substitute for a living faith. Thank you, Father Shenouda, and back to you.

0: Hello, welcome to Cop the Voice Radio. This is Father Sean Mansoon. On Wednesday night, I had a Bible study group at church, and we spoke about faith and belief. And I want to share some of the material and contents that happened on the night. I've introduced some questions for the passage, and these questions are as follows.
1: What is the passage saying? What has the passage revealed about God's love to mankind? Who are the characters in the passage? Did Jesus cry? What did Martha believe? What faith did Mary have in Jesus? Lazarus. You both had faith and belief in Jesus, yes or no? Who is Jesus? The witnesses to Lazarus being raised from the dead. What effect did this have on the local people? A reflection for you to think of. What are your thoughts? Faith is Hebrews 11:1-3. Now faith is the substance of things hoped for, the evidence of things not seen. For by it the elders obtained a good testimony. By faith we understand that the worlds were framed by the word of God, so that things which are seen were not made of things which are visible. Now, let's look at the concept of belief. Matthew 21:22. Whatever things you ask in prayer, believing, you will receive. Matthew 7:7. Ask, and it will be given to you. Seek, and you find. Knock, and it will be opened to you. Friends, I wonder, what do you think of what it is to believe? And second question is, what is faith? How do you define faith? How do you define belief? Is there intersection where the two of them overlaps? Food for thought. This is Father Sean Mansoon for Coptic Voice Radio.
2: So effectively, when we look at belief, it requires a descriptor of some form of action to have us believe. Okay, so we need to see something happen for us to believe that it will happen again in the future, which we think is a little bit different to faith, in that you don't require to see anything, any sort of action. You just blindly believe that this is going to happen. That's what the description of faith is. It's a blind belief rather than a belief with cause.
0: Was there any precursor
2: for faith? Well, I mean, yes and no. The yes being that just hearing the stories are sufficient, right? Whereas for me to actually believe, for instance, that, I don't know, that someone could be raised from being an invalid, I would actually require seeing them as an invalid and then seeing them no longer being an invalid. All right, and thus I can now believe that this will happen, whereas I could have had faith that it would happen simply based on the stories of someone else's experience.
0: Thank you, Michael, for that. Now, I shall go to the other group that we spoke about and give it to Stella.
3: So we were looking at the difference between faith and belief as well. And for us, faith, yeah, we did agree, it did require action. So belief to us was more like the idea, like the mental side of things, whereas the faith is the action, the trust. And I guess the stepping stone to jump over to faith is having that relationship and having that love. So we were trying to relate that to like people in our secular world. So a lot of people would call themselves like agnostic, or they believe in a God. So they have this idea that God does exist, but they don't have a relationship with God. So they don't have any faith. They don't have any trust. They don't have they don't give him the benefit of the doubt, or have, you know, that love that gives them that faith. That's what we were talking about. Did anybody else want to add anything?
4: That was brilliant.
0: Thank you for those two groups that presented on faith and belief.

Greetings, my name is Abraham, and today I'll be talking to you about the power of believing without doubt. When we don't doubt what the Lord has promised us, and we put our faith in Him, there is power. God's power will manifest. And this is where you see the miracles of the Lord walking on the water. And he asked Peter to walk on the water. Yeah, he sinked because he had doubts. So same thing as for us. We should not have doubt in what God has promised us. The same thing when we ask, we are in trouble. We look towards the Lord to help us. For he is our helper. And he will help us. And this is where Satan does a very good job of putting doubts into us. Look towards what the world is doing. It's literally full of doubts. So essentially, this is why in the gospel, before the gospel, Abuna says that, "Blessed are your eyes for you see, and your ear for you hear." Because it's like, it's we don't see, but we hear. And this is where, when, you know, in modern days, they want to see the causation and the effect. And this is where, you know, you get all the, you know, schisms away, because they start to doubt God's mystery. They want to know how it goes, you know, with A plus B equals C or something, 1 plus 1 equals 2. And this is where, you know, it builds doubt into us. But God, being God, is mysterious. He is not of this world. His world, heaven, is different. It does not work like what we are in here. Because over in this world, we will die. But we will rise up again in His coming. Because when His kingdom comes, the property changes. So this is where, you know, like, Satan does too good of a job, you know, sowing doubts in us. And this is where, you know, when we have faith, you know, let's say, pray for me, or something, pray for, you know, your brethren who are sick. We put our faith in God that the Lord will help them. And this is where, when we ask the Lord, we should not have doubt. And the best thing we can ask God of is more faith. Because when we have more faith, the doubt naturally goes off. So thank you for listening.

0: There are moments in our life where our faith is tested, when things don't go the way that we planned. It's easy to ask questions or even doubt. Yet, in those moments, two simple words can become incredibly powerful. I believe. Hello everyone, my name is Priscilla and today I'm going to talk about the words I believe. Before we dig deep, I want to unpack what the two simple words I believe mean. I believe means that you don't only know God, but you have faith in Him and that you trust in Him, follow Him, and rely on Him every day. Saying I believe is very different from saying I know. This is because knowing God is very different from trusting and believing in Him. However, there is another key difference that some people may get mixed up with. I believe in God and I believe about God. But these are two entirely different things. Believing in God means having a genuine relationship with Him and trusting in Him, while believing about God means understanding that He's real and that He created the world, but not fully trusting Him. Well, what do we believe in? We believe in the Trinity, or being one, the Father, the Son, and the Holy Spirit. We believe that Jesus resurrected from the dead and that Jesus is fully God and fully human. This list can go on and on, but these are our core beliefs as Christians. Something very important to remember is that believing isn't always easy. It comes with uncertainties, challenges, barriers, and sufferings, and that there are many examples of this in the Bible, including Job. Job was one of God's most loyal servants, whom God tested. However, throughout these harsh testings, Job still trusted in God's plan for him and never turned against Him throughout all of these challenges. This highlights how strong our faith should be, and that believing isn't always easy, even for people who are so strong in their faith. We can strengthen our beliefs by reading the Bible, praying, connecting with other believers, participating in the sacraments, and remembering God's faithfulness towards us. You're probably wondering, what difference does believing make in our life today? Well, believing strengthens our faith, gives us hope when life is uncertain, gives us a purpose and a direction, helps us love others as Christ loved us, and gives us confidence that God is with us today. So, the two simple words, I believe, can make a big impact in our life today. They explain who we are, what we believe in, and guide our lives. Thank you, Father Shinoda, and back to you.
1: Hi, my name is Olive, and today I'll be talking about something that's simple but very powerful. First, let me ask you a question. What does life in faith mean for an Orthodox person? Well, today I'll be answering this question by an article by an Orthodox church called Real Life Church. Paul describes the life of faith in Galatians chapter 2, verse 20. It is no longer I who lives, but Christ who lives in me. And the life I now live in the flesh, I live by faith in the Son of God, who loved me and gave Himself for me. Paul's life was powerfully fueled by faith in the unconquerable, omnipotent, all-glorious, unique, eternal Son of God. But Paul does more. He fleshes out the work of the Son of God, past and present, which fueled his life of faith. Paul confidently says, "The life I live is by faith in the Son of God who loves me, gave Himself for me, and is alive in me." Amazingly, if you have put all your hope in Jesus Christ, you can say the same thing and live in the joy and strength of Him. Why would you want anything less? Faith in the love of Christ. The words are deep and personal for Paul. It can be for you as well. He loved me. This is not a generic impersonal statement, nor is it mere sentimentality. Paul lived in realization that he was loved by Lord Jesus. The love of Christ for Paul was such a deep reality, he said it controlled him in 2 Corinthians chapter 5 verse 14, and fueled all he did. The love of Christ was such a huge reality that he prayed believers would know it, even though it is beyond comprehension, Ephesians chapter 3. Christ's love was such a constant reality that the worst of life and even death itself could not separate us from it, as said in Romans 8. Jesus wants us to be completely confident in love, courageous in his love. Right now, Jesus does not look at you wondering, how can I get out of this relationship? No, you are loved with the faithful, loyal, committing, never-ending, always pursuing love of God and Christ. Is your life fueled by this love? There's more. Faith in the present, empowering grace of Christ. Paul is also confident in the present. Empowering grace of Christ lives in me. The risen living person of Christ had taken up residence in Paul, and this is not the special allotment of super Christians, but the wonderful gift of every child of God. The promise of Jesus was that he would not leave his disciples, but would come to them, John 14, that he and the Father would make their home in the one who abides, and through abiding. This article talks to us about how faith comes from God, from Christ, and a life of faith is living with God in us. And Paul talks about this often, and we can see from how Paul's perspective, how he feels that God died for him specifically, for all of us specifically, and that's the love that he has for us, and that's why we should have him in our heart. Do you remember the questions I had at the beginning? Well, the answer to those questions were, living in faith means to have God, Christ, the Holy Spirit within us. And this means that we accept that God loves us and we also love him. We have him and we need and want him in our heart. We want him in our lives. This is to show that we've accepted that God is the Savior. He's done everything for us. He's died on the cross for us. And that we now can have him abide in us. Thanks, Father Shinoda. Over to you.
2: Hi, guys. My name is Yashwin, and I'll be talking about living a life of faith. Living a life of faith means trusting in God and allowing that trust to guide your thoughts, decisions, and actions every day. It invokes seeking God's wisdom through prayer, reading scripture, and striving to live according to his teaching. Even during difficult or uncertain times, a person of faith devotes love, compassion, forgiveness, humility, and service towards others, reflecting God's character in everyday life. Rather than depending on personal strength, living by faith means relying on God's guidance and believing that he is working for good, helping you grow in character, purpose, and hope. Living life it also requires perseverance and commitment, especially when faced with challenges, disappointments, or moments of doubt. Faith is strengthened through experience as believers. Learn to trust God's promises and remain faithful even when circumstances are difficult. Building strong relationships with God involves setting aside time each day for prayer, worship, and reflection, allowing spiritual growth to become a lifelong journey. Faith is not only about expressed through words, but also through actions that demonstrate kindness, generosity, honesty, and respect for others. By respecting those in need, encouraging others, and showing compassion, believers put their faith into practice and become positive influences in their communities. Living by faith also means seeking forgiveness when mistakes are made and extending forgiveness to others. A life of faith also encourages believers to remain grateful and hopeful, recognizing God's blessing in both ordinary and extraordinary moments. Gratitude helps strengthen faith by shifting attention towards God's goodness and faithfulness, even during difficult circumstances. Living faithfully means making choices that honor God in relationships, work, education, and personal goals. It involves sharing one's faith through words and actions, inspiring others by demonstrating integrity, love, and compassion. As faith continues to grow, believers develop greater confidence in God's plan, finding peace knowing that He is with them through every challenge and every success. Thank you for listening. Hope you have a great day. And back to your Abuna Shnoda.
3: Hi, I'm Ilaria, and I will be talking about a heart that believes. A heart that believes is a heart full of strong, pure faith and fear of God. A heart that believes is an important part of a Christian life. It means trusting God with confidence and choosing to follow Him every day. Belief is not only about knowing facts about Christianity, it's about believing them. It is about having faith that God is loving, faithful, and always present. Christians believe that true faith comes from within and shapes the way a person lives. A believing heart accepts Jesus as the Savior and trusts that He offers forgiveness and eternal life. This faith gives Christians hope. Even when life becomes difficult, instead of relying only on themselves, they believe God will guide, strengthen, and comfort them through every challenge. This trust helps believers face problems with courage and peace. A heart that believes is also shown through actions. Christians try to live according to God's teachings by showing kindness, honesty, forgiveness, and compassion. They care for others, help those in need, and treat people with respect because they want their lives to reflect God's love. Good actions are not done to earn God's love, but because faith inspires believers to make positive choices. Prayer is another way Christians strengthen a believing heart. By speaking with God regularly, they build a closer relationship with Him and learn to trust His guidance. Reading the Bible, worshipping with others, and serving the community also helps Christians grow in faith. These practices encourage believers to remain faithful, even when they have questions or face uncertainty. A heart that believes also encourages Christians to remain faithful, even when they do not understand God's plan. There are times when prayers are not answered in the way they expect, or when life feels confusing and unfair. During these moments, believers are encouraged to continue trusting that God has a purpose for everything. This faith gives them patience and reminds them that God is always working for their good, even if they cannot see the outcome immediately. Thank you for listening, and back to you, Abuna Shnoda.
1: If your faith was put on trial today, would there be enough evidence to prove you're a Christian? Take a moment to think about that. If people looked at the way you speak, the way you treat others, the choices you make, and the way you live life, would they see Christ in you? Or would there not be enough evidence? That's a confronting question. Most of us say we love Christ, but would we still love Him if it cost us our friends, our reputation, our comfort, or even our lives? It's easy to follow Christ when life is going well. The real test of faith comes when following Him demands sacrifice. History is filled with people who were faced with that very choice. Some chose comfort, others chose Christ. The saints weren't born extraordinary. They became extraordinary because time and time again, they chose faith over fear and eternity over the temporary things of the world. Hello everyone, my name is Irini, and today's topic is about female saints who kept their faith.
3: Today, I would like to share the two stories of St. Catherine of Alexandria and Our Lady, the Holy Theotokos, St. Mary. Although their lives were very different, they shared one thing in common: complete trust in God. St. Catherine was one of the most educated women of her time. She had wealth, influence, and every opportunity to live a comfortable life. Yet when Emperor Maxentius demanded that she would worship the idols, she refused. Instead of remaining silent, she courageously defended the Christian faith with wisdom and conviction, even when she knew it would cost her everything. She chose Christ over power, comfort, and even her own life. Our Lady St. Mary, the Holy Theotokos, showed a different kind of courage. Her faith wasn't displayed on a battlefield or before an emperor, but through complete obedience to God. When Archangel Gabriel told her that she would become the mother of our Lord and Savior, Jesus Christ, she didn't fully understand God's plan, yet she responded with complete humility and said, "Behold, the maidservant of the Lord, let it be to me according to your word." Those simple words changed the course of history. Throughout her life, from the stable in Bethlehem to the foot of the cross, she remained faithful, trusting in God even in the moments of sorrow, uncertainty, and unimaginable pain. Just imagine your son hanging on a cross in agony and pain. How much pain would you feel? These two women remind us that faith isn't always loud. Sometimes it is the courage to speak the truth. Other times it is the humility to say yes to God's will. But in every circumstance, true faith means trusting God completely. Their lives leave each one of us with one final question. If our faith was put on trial today, would there be enough evidence to prove that we belong to Christ? Thank you, Father Shinoda. Back to you.

Faith or belief, or is it both? When Jesus makes a point, very clearly says, he gave them power over unclean spirits, to cast them out, to heal all kinds of sickness and all kinds of disease. And not only that, then when we look at a bit further on, look on verse again. Do not go away into the Gentiles, do not enter the city of the Samaritans, but rather go to the lost sheep of the house of Israel. And then he says, then go and preach, saying, the kingdom of heaven is at hand. Verse 8, heal the sick, cleanse the lepers, raise the dead, cast out demons, freely you have received, freely give. I want to ask the question to you. I hear this question being said to me, you know, from time to time, and a couple of days ago, I was asked the same question. Woman that was paralyzed, and she asked me, Father, do you have deliverance? Meaning, does our church have deliverance? And I said, yes, you know, there has been like Pope Corollas. She wasn't from our community. So I haven't heard of him. Obviously, being in her own community, she would have heard, you know, saints from her community, like Saint Beatus. We have Pope Corollas, even after 50 years plus. The Lord hears his prayers and petitions for healing of some nature. Cancer, pregnancy, problem solved. There is St. Mina, there is St. George, St. Marina, St. Damiana. There's a whole list of them through. But the question here I'm asking you, is it faith or belief, or combination of both? Jesus gave the apostles that grace to heal and have power over unclean spirits and cast them out. Every person has a different gift. What is your gift? And the greatest gift, St. Paul made mention in 1 Corinthians 13. And he said that if I cast my own body as a sacrifice and I have not love, count me nothing. So even I cast myself in fire, but without love is nothing. But St. Paul gives us the greatest gift. We find in 1 Corinthians chapter 13, verse 13. So you never forget. 13:13. Never forget. Now, abide. Faith, hope, and love. You know what the greatest gift St. Paul might mention? Wasn't healing the sick. Wasn't cast out demons. It wasn't being a prophet, prophesying, I know what you're going to do tomorrow, I know what you've done yesterday, but it's love. Loving your neighbour, loving a stranger, loving the human being. I'm just having a little private conversation. And I was saying to that, yes, God loves humanity, but humanity doesn't love its own. But the animals love humanity. Just a week ago, I had to do an assignment, a drama assignment. I had to choose a folk tale.

And the folk tale was on the ape, the snake, and the lion. And cut the story short, and there's a message behind it, that the boy was compassionate on the ape, on the snake, and on the lion. And each one of them said, "Don't trust men." Then this young boy came across the man, because he saw he had a bag of gold. So he told the king of the land, "There's this boy with a gold bag, a stranger in the land." That man did harm, was intentional to do harm on him for the gold. The king saw, because the one that gave him the gold was a snake, because he had compassion on him, because he saw that he was what? He was in need. Mind you, if you look through, there is a resemblance of, you know, of symbols of the ape and the snake. Snake meaning what? We understand by the theology and in the philosophy. It's sneaky, cunning, and so. But the cunning animal was the one that helped him through. This is why we must have the following concept. Love everyone, be kind to everyone. And the message was on this folk tale was kindness and love, compassion. And at the end, justice is always served. We don't realize that. But that's why I asked you, which is of the one? Was it faith or belief? We need both. But at the same time, we need the fruits of the Spirit. At the same time, we need to love. We need to love each other. We need to show that love. If the, you know, if the animal kingdom has kindness towards humanity, but humanity can't show kind to each other because we want to kill each other. We want to stab each other. We're not kind to each other. We're not generous with other. We're not giving towards each other. We're not. We want to take. Become greedy in life. But we need to be compassionate and kind and loving and generous. One day we'll be standing before the mighty king. What are we going to say to him? "Oh, he did this, she did this, that did that, and so forth and so forth." No. We need to be honest with ourselves. What have I done to my neighbor? What have I done to my wife? What have I done to my husband? What have I done to my children? What have I done to myself? Judge yourself. Judge yourself. See what you have done before God. And may the word of God go mighty in lives. May we God the Father, Son, Holy Spirit, one God, amen. And all the people said, amen.

In the name of the Father, the Son, the Holy Spirit, one God. Amen. My name is Deacon Cosman, and our segment today is about a life of faith and a life of believing. Now, faith in our Orthodox Church is faith in our Lord Jesus Christ. That's basically what it is. It's believing in the Lord Jesus Christ. And the Lord Jesus Christ have said that if you have faith like a mustard seed, you will tell this mountain to move and it will move. This has happened in Egypt. There was a huge great mountain. It's called the mountain of Muqattam. And through the prayers of a simple person, his name was Simon the Shoemaker, actually went with the Pope and all the Christian congregations, the deacon, the clergymen, everyone. And he stood before the mountain because they were ordered to do so. Otherwise, they'll be eliminated. And they all sang the prayer of, Lord, have mercy, 41 times. And 41 times moved the mountain from one point to another. So this has happened, as the Lord had said. So if you believe, if you have faith like a mustard seed, you can tell the mountain to move and it will be moved. That's what the Lord said. He also said to Thomas, when Thomas didn't believe at the time of his resurrection, he said, you have seen me, Thomas, and you believed. But blessed are those who did not see me and believed. So we have this blessing now. We have a blessing of, we didn't see the Lord Jesus Christ in the flesh, but 2,000 years ago, his disciples did see him. But we believe on their belief, on their behalf. So our faith in our Orthodox Church is so strong, is very strong. And our faith in the Orthodox Church, it's not just believing in what we have, but we believe in the Lord Jesus Christ and in his mighty, and he is the controller of everything. And we believe in that he is unlimited, and he gave us as human being and the weak nature, he gave us something from him, which is the unlimited. So he got into our own flesh and he gave us this beautiful thing that we call faith, and he attached an unlimited things from him to the weakness of unlimited nature, which is all of us, and we became faithful to him. And that's what he said, that the Christian person have a different nature now, because it has an unlimited nature in him, because he is a Christian, he belongs to me. So faith in Christianity is not just good manners and behavior. No, it is actually a life in Jesus Christ himself in us, in all of us. Because the good manners, and everyone has good manners, and you know, everyone has that. But if we have faith in our Lord Jesus Christ, that's different. That's different. Now, the church fathers have said that any spiritual person who have faith has good conduct. That's how you believe that, and that's how you come and believe. They said that any spiritual person who walks according to the Spirit, he walks in the Spirit, directs and leads him, and not according to the flesh and its desires. So that's what it is. So if you have faith, the Holy Spirit that's in us, he will direct us how to go and how to believe and what we believe in. He directs us. Whoever walks according to the Spirit is acceptable to God, while whoever walks according to the flesh falls under condemnation. It doesn't get any clearer than that. So we, as we are faithful, we have faith, we believe in our Lord Jesus Christ. If we believe in him, then you abide in him. That's what he's saying. You just walk, you're walking according to his, you know, commandments. But if you don't, as he says here, whoever walks according to the flesh falls under condemnation. This is why St. Paul have said, he said that there is therefore now no condemnation to those who are in Christ Jesus, who do not walk according to the flesh, but according to the Spirit.
This is in the Epistle to the Romans, chapter 8, verse 1. So as you can see, if we walk to, you know, according to our flesh, then we completely lose Christ. We don't have him in our, we don't have any faith in him at all, because we think that we can do anything. But naturally, the spiritual person, he cares for his spirit. He cares for his faith. He cares for his eternal life. For its nourishment, health, and growth, and in order to keep it strong and flourishing, he provides it, you know, with the necessary nourishment. The Lord does that. He gives us all this. He provided us with prayers, with fasting, spiritual readings, contemplation, prostration, spiritual growth, you know, spiritual retreats, and spiritual guidance. All this, his spirit flourish, and he lives a life of virtues, loving God and living in repentance to preserve his purity. And that's how you believe in the life. That's how you can have actually a life believing in the faith of our Lord Jesus Christ as a spiritual person. Now, again, a spiritual person is upright person. He's always, you know, his spirit is uplifted because he's living with Christ, because Christ is unlimited. Then when a spiritual person is trying to do that, he lives like Christ, Christ-like. That's what faith is. We see him, we believe in him, and he is in us, and he abides in us, and we always have his body and his blood. He abides in us and us in him, and so we become spiritual persons, spiritual people. So the church father says that a spiritual person is an upright person. He is upright in his thoughts, conscience, and conduct before both God and men. You see? Because you are upright. You're believing in the right path. You're believing in the right faith. You have the right faith in Jesus Christ. When you do that, everything, you know, before God and before men becomes beautiful. Your consciences, your conscience, your thoughts, your conduct, your behavior, you're always upright. You're always, you're living a life of a believing, of a Christian belief, because you believe in Christ, our Lord Jesus Christ. What is this meaning of this uprightness? And what, you know, what's the features? And how can we can attain all this? And how can we test it? And how can we distinguish between this? Now, the church fathers have said this. An upright person is a just person. It's like a normal person like you and I. Just a normal person, but he believes. He strongly believes in our Lord Jesus Christ, that he does everything for him. He submits his will to him. He submits everything to the Lord Jesus Christ. He leads his life. The Holy Spirit leads his life. See what I mean? So he's just a person. He does not behave unjustly. You see, that's what the church father is saying. He does not behave unjustly, whether consciously or unconsciously. So he's upright person. Because he believes, he has that straight faith from Christ himself. He believes, he does not behave unjustly, whether consciously or unconsciously. He does not mix. He does not mix with trustfulness with the falsehood. He doesn't mix. He doesn't mix with these people. He walks a straight path and does not stray. As the divine inspiration says, do not turn to the right or to the left. This is in the book of Proverbs, chapter 4, verse 27. That is, do not go to the extreme. So look always ahead. Look always at the Lord Jesus Christ. Focus on him. Focus on him. That's what a life of faith is. Our faith is in our Lord Jesus Christ. He can walk on water. Yes, he can walk on water too. And he made Peter walk on water. Peter didn't, for a few seconds, believed, and he walked on the water. But then when he started to lose his faith, and the Lord said to him, why you've lost your faith? Oh, your little faith, come up. And he held his hand to come up again, because he saw the wind and the water and the sea. But he had his eyes focused on Christ, and he walked on water. It's exactly the same as this mountain was moved, you know, from a simple person. You know, he was a shoemaker, but he was upright in his heart. He was upright in his faith, and he believed in the Lord Jesus Christ. He believed in his commandment, and that what is how you believe.
and how you behave as, you know, as a believer of Jesus Christ and as in the Lord Jesus Christ himself. Because this, any person, you know, have limitation. Any persons, you know, that does not believe in Christ, you know, they have limitation. But the Christians, our nature does not have limitation, because we've been attached to the unlimited. And since we've been attached to the unlimited, our nature becomes unlimited in doing what the Lord, you know, says, because we are Christ-like. We do his commandment. It might seem to the other world that, you know, you're doing something different, you know, but sorry, that's what the Lord does. That's what my faith is. My faith belongs to the Lord Christ himself, which the Lord does not know him yet. That's what happened. And that's why our will, our Christian will, always is attached to our faith. Our Christian will is always attached to the faith, attached to Christ, because that's his will. And his will for us is to be sanctified. And since we become sanctified, we become righteous. We become upright in everything that we do. We don't mix with anyone else. We don't mix in anything like what the church father have said. You don't mix with trustfulness people or falsehood. You don't mix with them. You don't even behave unjustly, or whether consciously or unconsciously. You don't, because you belongs to me. I have carved you in the palm of my hand. That's our belief. You are the apple of my eye. That's our belief. So if you live a life of faith with our Lord Jesus Christ, you believe in his promises, you believe in everything that he has said, and then you will be an upright person walking in the world, in the path of our Lord Jesus Christ, that as they always have said, that since you become an upright in your thoughts, in your conscience, in your conduct before God and man, you have been upright with our Lord Jesus Christ, walking and looking and focusing on him only, on the Lord Jesus Christ only. That's what our faith is, and that's what our belief in our Lord Jesus Christ is. Glory be to God forever and ever. Amen. And back to you, Father Schnuder.

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1: Hi, my name is Rebecca, and today I'll be reading 80 Days Journey with the Desert Fathers by Palladus, Bishop of Heliopolis. Day 68. A Certain Sage, End of the Watching of the Mind. There was a certain old man who lived in his cell and performed mighty ascetic works. Whenever the brethren of the cells gathered together for the vigil of the first day of the week, he would come to the general assembly and act in such a way as to make the brethren despise him. Indeed, they regarded him as a man who had gone out of his senses, although he did everything with discretion. God, the good and compassionate, did not wish the labors of the old man to be hidden. God revealed and made some of them known for the benefit of the community. God also sent angels in the forms of rich and honorable men to the priest of the cells to salute him. When the priest saw them, he ran forward to meet them, for he thought that they who appeared to him were great and wealthy men. He rose up immediately and saluted them. After they had sat down and conversed with the old men, they besought him, saying, "O Father, we beg you to allow us to go round to the cells so that we may be blessed by the fathers." He accepted their petition and permitted them to do whatever they wished. They asked him to send one of the brethren. Then the priest called one of the brethren and commanded him to go with them. So he said to them secretly, "Take heed lest you take them to the cell of that mad old man, for when they see that he has lost his senses, they will be sorry that they have met him." When they had come out to the cells, the honorable man fell down before the priest of the cells and said to them, "O Father, give our brother orders to take us to see all the fathers." The priest said to them, "I have commanded him to take you to them all." Having gone to the fathers of the cells and visited them, they returned to the priest in his cell, and he said to them, "Are you gratified now that you have seen the fathers?" They said to him, "O Father, we are gratified, but we are sorry about one thing, that is to say, because you did command the brother that we should not see all the fathers." Then the priest called the brother who had gone with them and said in their presence, "Did I not tell you to take the brethren to all the cells?" The brother said, "Yes, Father, you did tell me to do so when I took them to all the cells, and they have seen all the brethren." Then the honorable men said to the priest, "Forgive us, Father, but there are some of the fathers whom we have not seen, and we are greatly grieved by that. Say a prayer on our behalf so that we may depart." After the priest had prayed over them, they departed from him. He called the brother who had gone with them and said to him, "How did these men know that I ordered you to do? Did you perchance reveal it to them?" The brother made repentance and said, "Forgive me, Father, but I did not reveal your orders to them." Then the priest knew that the matter was from God. He rose up straight away and went to that old man whom he thought to be out of his mind. He fell down on his face before him and laid hold of him, his feet. He also besought him to reveal to him his ascetic works and labors. He swore to the old man that he would not rise up from the ground and would not let go of his hold until he had done so, saying to the old man that I should come to you and that you should reveal your labors to me are matters from God. The old man was unwilling to reveal his works because he did not wish to be held in honor because of them. Nevertheless, he was compelled to do so as the priest had told him that the matter was from God. He promised the priest to reveal one thing to him. When the priest heard the promise of the old man, he rose up from the ground. While seeing the old man in a gentle, tranquil frame of mind, he marveled, because he had never seen him before as he was at that moment. Then the old man said to the priest, "I have by my side two baskets, one on my right hand and one on my left. For every good thought which springs up in my mind, I take a pebble and throw it into the basket which is on my right hand. For every hateful thought which rises in me, I also take a pebble and throw it into the basket which is on my left hand. I did this every day. When the time for the evening meal has arrived, I take out the pebbles and count them. If the number of those which are in the basket of good thoughts did not exceed the basket of evil thoughts, I do not take any supper that evening. If they do exceed, then I eat and rejoice. Sometimes several days pass without my eating at all, because the pebbles of the good deeds did not exceed the pebbles of the bad ones. Whenever an abominable thought comes to me, I pass judgment on myself and say, take heed, for you will not eat today. Having heard these things, the priest praised God, the Lord of the universe. He marveled how the old man could perform such works of righteousness and yet keep them hidden from every man. Day 69. Two brothers who dwelt in a Persian monastery. A certain history, which is full of pain and profit, O my beloved, came to me by chance, that is to say, through conversation and speech with the brethren. I have thought much about it and have determined that it is right for me to narrate it, and to set it down in writing, so that many may acquire spiritual profit. Watch against the enmity, be at peace with all others, forgive each other, so that we may remember the words of our Lord and God and Redeemer Jesus Christ. There were two brethren who dwelt in one abode in a certain Persian monastery. It happened that one of them had a dispute with the other, and they separated from one another, one leaving the monastery altogether, and the other remaining in the abode where they had lived. It happened that he who remained behind was seized, bound and shut up in prison for giving testimony concerning our Lord. He was brought before the judge and was questioned by him once, twice, and a third time. He bore severe stripes and did not deny Christ. He was again fast bound in the prison house. When his companion heard this, he repented in his soul and thought, it is right that I should go and be reconciled with my brother, for perhaps he may depart from the world, each of us keeping wrath against the other. And through this we both shall suffer no small loss, and I probably more than he. When the brother had meditated this, he came to the prison and inquired for his companion who was imprisoned there. He went into his presence and fell down at his feet and besought and entreated him to be reconciled to him. The brother who was in fetters would not be persuaded to do this and continued in his wrathful condition. When his brother saw this, he left him and departed in sorrow. On the following day, the judge commanded the presence of the man who was bound and in prison. He asked him if he would be persuaded to deny his God and to worship the Son, but he would not agree. The judge gave orders that he be laid out and beaten and smitten with rods. They laid him out, and as the strokes were being laid on by two men, he denied Christ. When the judge saw this, he commanded the men to stop beating him and called him. He asked him, saying, what ails you? I caused you to bear severe stripes on three previous occasions, and you were neither overcome nor played the coward's part. Yet now, while they are coming near you, you deny your God? The brother said, I have acted thus because I have sinned and treated the commandments of the Lord my God with contempt, God who commanded us to forgive each other. I once had a brother in our Lord, and we lived together in one monastery, and it happened that anger rose up between us. We separated from each other in enmity. Yesterday he came to see me in prison, fell down before me and begged for peace from me. I would not consent to be reconciled to him. Therefore, I was deprived of the goodness of God. God did not help me this day, as he always had done before. I denied him. During the stripes which I received formerly, I used to see him spread out at a hand's breadth before me. He did not permit me to suffer, but today he forsook me. With a small amount of pain, I was terrified and I denied him. When the judge heard these things, he commanded that his fetters be loosened off him and he be dismissed. The brother, feeling disgrace and shame at the fall which had come upon him, went out from the presence of the judge. He went straight to his companion and fell down on his face to his feet. He wept and cried out bitterly. He entreated for mercy and peace. When his companion looked at him, he suffered in great grief and received him. They were reconciled. He prayed for him, although the experience of their separation from one another was bitter for both. Then the brother who denied God straightway returned to the door of the judge. He began to cry out and to curse the king so that he might bring him again before him, before the judge for examination. The judge did not wish to say anything to him. When the brother saw this, he departed from there through penitence and grief for what had happened to him, and through pain and anguish of his soul, he threw himself into a fire temple. He began to cast dust and everything else which came to his hands on the fire. He cursed the king mightily, saying, God will receive those who have been tripped up and have fallen if they repent and do not and turn to him. He departed from there and wandered about and threw stones at every magician or pagan whom he met. He never ceased reviling the king. He never ceased or kept silent concerning the compassion of our Lord, which is laid out for those who repent. He cried out, saying, Verily, there is no God except our Lord Jesus Christ. I, through my sins and my negligence of his mercy, have denied him. When the judge heard these things, he feared lest he would suffer a penalty and be condemned to death. The judge straightway sent forth a decree concerning him, ordering that his head should be cut off quickly with the sword. When they had seized the monk, they took him outside the city. He cried out with a loud voice, saying, Blessed are you, O our Lord Jesus Christ, for 10,000 times 10,000 sins are too few for your mercy to forgive in 1 hour. Having said this, he made him kneel down and smitten him by the sword. Glory is to the power who makes his saints strong to do his will. May we have mercy shown to us through their prayers. Amen. Back to you, Father Shinoda.
0: Now we're ready for Did You Know? Did you know that God is one? Did you know that God loves you? Did you know that Abraham had faith and he was called the father or patriarch of faith? Did you know to believe in Jesus is just by accepting him and having him in your life and take the appropriate steps like baptism, confirmation, and living your Christian life within the church? Did you know, St. Paul wrote in Galatians 5:6, faith working through love? Did you know, in Proverbs chapter 3, verse 5 and verse 6 says, trust in the Lord with all your heart, lean not on your own understanding. In all your ways, acknowledge him, and he shall direct your paths. Did you know that Jesus said in John 3:16, For God so loved the world that he gave his only begotten Son, that whoever believes in him should not perish, but have everlasting life. Did you know that Jesus said, I am the way, the truth, and the life? You know that Jesus said, I am the Son of God. You know Jesus said, I am the first and last, beginning and the end. You know Jesus said, I am the bread of life.
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0: Hope you enjoyed today's program titled To Believe or to Have Faith, as much as me and my team at Coptic Voice Radio enjoy putting together. Yes, friends, have faith in Jesus. Believe in Jesus that God can do so much for in your life. And we just need to invite him into our own lives, invite him into our homes, invite him in all activities. God loves me. God loves humanity. And be reassured that God loves you and loves you with an eternal love. And when I say eternal life, because he gave his own life for you that you may have life. God desires our eternity. God desires our eternal life. And be reassured, maybe you're experiencing a number of troubles and anguish and tribulations and so forth. This is an opportunity for you to practice the virtues that you have. Practice the virtues that you've been stealing all life, patch the virtues, the life of faith and journey of faith and journey of belief. All of this for us to give us that opportunity to practice, that is, to live the gospel and to practice the gospel. Well, I can't actually live it and practice it unless I put it into practice in my own setting. Each one of us got different setting. Your setting is different than mine, and mine different to yours, and different to your neighbour next door. Friends, next week's gospel program, that is St. Mary, Virtues Leading to God. What are those virtues leading to God? And friends, I want to say to you, and be kind to each other, love each other, be humble and meek, be as Jesus to your neighbor, love mankind, love the gospel, live the gospel, practice the gospel, and friends, be a light in your own community. Be a light to the world. Be as Jesus as he is. Love humanity. Looking forward to being with you next week. A question for me? You can write it at shanuti@copticvoiceradio.org.au. May God bless you. And Nona, your last words for this program.
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3: May the love of God, the Father, the grace of His only begotten Son, and the communion of the Holy Spirit be with all of you. 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

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Through Christ Jesus our Lord, for thine is the kingdom, the power, and the glory forever and ever.

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0: Hello, Crime Stoppers.
1: Yeah, hi. 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I've seen the property and it's a house in Smith Street.
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Rawan Osman is a Syrian-born German activist, writer, public speaker, and content creator focused on advancing Arab-Israeli normalization and confronting anti-Semitism in the Arab and Western world. In 2026, she received the Moral Courage Award at the Tel Aviv Stock Exchange in recognition of her advocacy